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1: Hey, everybody, supper's ready.
2: Zeke. Come on, cousin.
3: All right, I'm up.
1: Sit wherever you want. Jeff, I want you there. So listen, I'm so happy to have you all here. I want to do a toast to friendship.
4: Oh, Susie.
1: Cassie. Cheers. Harry.
5: Cheers.
1: Larry. You can't look me in the eye and toast?
6: Look you in the eye?
1: Yeah.
6: Towards what end?
1: Because that's what people do.
6: Get
1: they
6: out
1: look
6: of here.
1: Each other in the eye.
6: What is this, a seance? We're raising people from the dead? Come on, give me a break.
1: No, we're connecting and having some intimacy.
6: I don't need to connect, okay? I'm connected.
1: What are you afraid of?
6: What does it do?
1: You're saying, hello,
4: you're saying,
1: I see you. I acknowledge you. I connect with you. Right?
7: Hello, I see you. I acknowledge you. I connect with you.
1: Okay, very funny. You made your point. I think you're rude.
6: You see how stupid
1: yeah,
6: it is?
1: I think you're rude.
6: It's dumb. Come on.
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1: Okay, come on. All right? You're Larry David. Who are you?
2: I'm Larry David.
1: And what do you happen to enjoy?
2: I happen to enjoy wearing women's panties.
1: Perfect, that's it.
2: I'm very comfortable with that.
1: Very comfortable.
2: You have to replace my pants? I'm not going to pay for these pants.
3: No, because you're going to walk around with a security tag on that and someone's going to arrest you or something. Sir, you cannot leave with those pants.
2: Really?
3: It's going to follow you around, that sound.
4: Yes, ma'am. I'm looking for Larry David.
5: Oh, come right in.
4: Hello.
2: Oh, hey, Officer Krupke.
4: Yeah.
2: Look, hey, Jeff, it's Officer Krupke.
1: Oh, yeah, like from West Side Story.
2: From West Side Story.
4: Yeah, we received a call about you using obscenities against a woman and her children.
2: What? That's ridiculous. I sang the song that I sang to you, Officer Krupke, Krup You.
4: It's not the way they heard it.
2: I was singing the song, Krup You.
4: Where'd you get those pants?
2: Banana Republic.
4: There's a security tag on those pants.
2: Well, I traded them because they took my pants, so I took these.
4: Give me the pants.
2: What are you talking about? These are my pants.
4: Now.
2: Okay, fine.
4: You don't have to do this here.
2: I don't care. Okay, here.
5: Oh my God, who are you?
2: I'm Larry David. I happen to enjoy wearing women's panties.
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1: Wow, I didn't expect that.
2: What is this bullshit? Anonymous. Give me a break, Anonymous. If you're anonymous, how come people know about it?
1: They told me one or two people, friends, that I didn't think I wanted to have a secret.
2: Oh, really? I have a feeling everybody in this room knows.
3: Senator Barbara Boxer would like to say a few words.
4: This is a night to thank two very special people. Larry David. We are very thrilled with his contribution. And the other is Anonymous.
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0: 2-4-9-5-6-7-8.
1: I can't hear you. 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
2: Currently, it's 102 degrees.
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0: 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We're back with the Van Camp and Morgan Show. Hello.
1: Oh, man. It's a blur.
0: You know, a weekend full of football. I'm pretty happy about that. Well, and this was, you know, we're football fans. We're San Francisco 49er fans, so they played on Thursday, so they got that out of the way. Yesterday was stress-free for us 49er fans. Stress-free, yeah. I got to add. The Cowboys lost last night to the Giants, which I think was unexpected.
1: Really?
0: Yeah. The Giants, you know. I mean, last year the Giants had some promise, and then they lost like three of their key players.
1: Yeah.
0: Mid-season, including their quarterback. So everybody's back at full strength.
1: Wow.
0: But I still, man, the Cowboys. Anyway. So come on, you Cowboys fans.
1: Come on, Cowboys.
0: Not off to a good start. But it is only week one. Not a lot of surprises in the league. So anyway, and definitely tune in tomorrow. Wednesday. It'll be Wednesday morning. We'll be posting our very first episode of football with my daughter Amanda, where you get your podcasts. And we'll hear it from Amanda's point of view. Hey, today is National Ants on a Log Day. Ants on a Log Day.
1: That's celery, food. Peanut butter, and raisins.
0: And raisins.
1: Yes. It's delicious.
0: Some pretty damn big ants. Raisins are.
1: Well, I've always had it called bugs on a log.
0: Bugs on a log. Okay, that makes more sense. Because they're more like, you know, beetle-sized. Anyway.
1: small
0: celery
1: beetles.
0: And peanut butter is yummy.
1: Oh, I can do without the raisins. Delicious.
0: I can do without the
1: apples
0: raisins.
1: Apples and peanut butter, delicious.
0: Yeah.
1: Bananas and peanut butter,
0: anything in peanut butter, delicious. Peanut butter Nutella.
1: Oh, well, that's...
0: Yeah.
1: Yeah.
0: Today is National Coloring Day.
1: So every day is coloring day.
0: Box of 64s. Yeah.
1: You know what? 64s. Robert Arnold, who is this awesome guy on who does a lot of podcasting and reels and stuff. He did a thing about the box of crayons.
0: The box of crayons?
1: Yep.
0: All right, I like it.
1: And how he always his go-to was a small box. Because there's all these other colors that never get touched.
0: Yeah, and
1: they're
0: the big
1: just
0: box.
1: There.
0: They're there. Well, that was just a ploy for Crayola to make more money, you know that.
1: Yeah, and they did.
0: And they did.
1: Off of me.
0: And they still do. Yeah.
1: And you know what? The best color books, not the adult color books that have all those little tiny little crappy things you gotta.
0: Those suck.
1: Just give me a color book. Peanuts.
0: Superman. Supergirl.
1: With the little, connected dots in it, you know, in some pages.
0: Those are good.
1: And just a color book.
0: Yeah, right.
1: That's therapeutic.
0: And
1: the little adult color books. They say they're to relieve stress.
0: No,
1: they don't.
0: They're stress inducing.
1: It's like I went outside the line on this little minuscule little thing. Oh, it drives me crazy.
0: And then the Crayola 64 box had a sharpener on the back. How few times did we use that crayon sharpener in the box?
1: Not often.
0: We didn't. Yeah, but we broke a lot.
1: Yeah.
0: Yeah, and that's where my problems, my anxiety and stuff got. Having broken crayons in the 64 box. That got me really bad. Really bad. It's National Cream Filled Donut Day.
1: Hello.
0: And it's Eat a Hoagie Day. You know, and here in California, we call them subs.
1: Yes.
0: Elsewhere, they call them heroes.
1: Yeah.
0: Not gyros. That's a different kind of sandwich. But back east, they call them hoagies.
1: Okay.
0: So Eat a Hoagie Day today. Sandra Bullock and Nicole Kidman seem to have that witchy magic working for them. Their new movie, Practical Magic 2, earned $30 million at the box office this weekend. Of course, that's a little dismal. It's a sequel to their 1998 cult classic film.
1: Only $30 million?
0: Practical Magic, yeah. But it kicked Spider-Man Brand New Day out of the top spot after it led the box office for six consecutive weekends. So anyway... Practical Magic 2. I was going to go see this weekend. I didn't get time.
1: $30 million, huh?
0: $30 million. Hmm. Yeah, you know, rom-coms, if you call that a rom-com, I don't know, are not going to do well at the box office. We know that. They're going to do better on the streamers.
1: Well, true.
0: Yeah.
1: I think it's put. You know, Practical Magic is one of those cult. I mean, it has a following.
0: Yeah. It has a following. So yeah.
1: I know that at some point they will get it.
0: All right, and quickly today's impossible trivia question: 23% of people say they never do this. Unless they are forced to. What is it?
1: Algebra.
0: Oh, you're very close, but not close enough. All right, we'll revisit that one. All
1: balancing a checkbook.
0: No.
1: Oh.
0: All right, let's get going. It's time for the show to begin.

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1: It was a kickoff weekend, still is, for the NFL, and a lot of people went to those games. And I can't imagine, you know. The price of an NFL game day has soared 72% in less than 10 years.
2: Whoa.
1: The average cost of an NFL game day is about $200 per person.
2: Oh, my gosh.
1: $196. That's an average. Remember, there's more expensive tickets than that.
2: Uh-huh.
1: Right?
2: Sure.
1: And depending on where you are, your beer is going to be more expensive and that kind of thing. But when you compare it to 10 years ago, a little over 10 years ago, it was only $114 a day average.
2: Well, but then there's, let's see here. Well, the Browns are probably more expensive than they used to be. Probably at one time you can get a, you know, ticket for a song. But who's the losing? Oh, Carolina Panthers?
1: No. Carolina actually was not bad. So here's the deal. Detroit Lions fans got hit the hardest in the last 10 years. Game day costs have soared 336% following the team's resurgence.
2: Okay.
1: Raiders fans saw a 238% increase, largely connected to their newer Las Vegas stadium. There are two exceptions, the New Orleans Saints and the Indianapolis Colts fans, who actually pay slightly less than a decade ago, but then their teams lose. So I think it's directly correlated to, you know, look, you can sit at home and yell at your TV for free. That's all I'm saying, is that you could. And yeah, if you expect to get into an NFL game for $196 a ticket, I think I don't even know where those are available. Seriously.
2: Are not.
1: I don't know. Beer is up 47% league-wide in the last... Yeah, right. In Cleveland, you asked about the Browns. A 16-ounce beer jumped from $5 to $12.35. So what is that, 125%? Something like that? Yeah. Hey, at those prices, the beer should come with a backup quarterback, right?
2: The beer should come with a backup quarterback.
1: And my favorite line out of the whole weekend, are you ready for some football? Depends what my credit score is. And
2: right.
1: There you go.
2: And did Amanda, is she happy that Scott Hansen is back in her life?
1: She is. Yesterday we spent some time watching Red Zone. Mm-hmm. Scott Hansen is the host of Red Zone. On our big new TV. It's not new, but we bought it after the Super Bowl last year. So it's kind of new.
2: Okay, yeah. That would be kind of new.
1: I don't know how big it is. 85?
2: It's huge. It would be its inaugural football season.
1: It is. It's inaugural football season.
2: Did you like
1: it
2: go like great multi-screens and stuff?
1: Yeah,
2: like
1: they do that on Red Zone. We went Octobox a couple of times, but they do that. So they do that on everyone. But at least you can see.
2: You got to see it.
1: Which
2: it's
1: colors.
2: Bigger.
1: Yeah, right. Right. No, it's huge. It's huge. I don't know how we're going to, you know, when we move, I was thinking that yesterday, I'm going, if we ever have to move, I'm going to have to hire movers or get a truck, because this TV will not fit in the backseat of my car. It will not. It's that big.
2: It's not going to fit in the backseat of your car.
1: That is a first world problem, as is spending money to go see some NFL games. It's Van Camp and Morgan.

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1: 99.5. There are things you didn't know you need to know today. Wow. But you really do.
2: Wow. ABC would be proud of you.
1: You know, I figured one of the first things you'd say, you didn't say.
2: I didn't say.
1: But I will say for you so that we could commiserate with you.
2: What's that?
1: You missed Carrie Underwood last time.
2: Yeah, I did, but that's not the Carrie Underwood theme.
1: I know that.
2: You know, that's the...
1: No, I know. I'm just saying.
2: All right, okay. So, you know, that's the Monday Night Football theme. That's all right.
1: Yes.
2: MNF.
1: I'm just saying... MNF. In generality.
2: Oh, I love it.
1: I'm not too sure if that's a word or not. In generality, you miss Carrie Underwood.
2: Generality.
1: So, I feel bad for you. I know that you...
2: I'll catch her next week.
1: I'll find her online.
2: There's 18 weeks I get to watch Carrie Underwood on Sunday night.
1: Nashville... I'll tell you, these things are ripped from the headlines.
2: Yes, that's... Okay. Remember. Right.
1: Yeah.
2: Yeah, we don't make them up.
1: Nashville International Airport is getting a little more fabulous.
2: Fabulous.
1: Airport's board is unanimously voted to rename it in honor of the late Dolly Parton.
2: Aw, Dolly Parton International Airport. I feel a song coming on. A country song.
1: So, I mean, well, let's think about this. You know, the Southwest has the best.
2: Yeah, but you know, there's a country song called L.A. International Airport.
1: No, I know.
2: Yeah.
1: So. But when it comes to the speech, you know, you have to
2: get... Yeah. Oh, the spiel.
1: There's exits here,
2: the
1: here, here.
2: The spiel is great on Southwest.
1: Southwest is always fun.
2: Yeah.
1: So,
2: but I think
1: what
2: that's
1: they could
2: awesome.
1: Do is welcome aboard. Please keep your arms, legs, and Jolene inside the aircraft at all times. Princess Diana's famous revenge dress.
2: Ah, yes.
1: Which was, I mean, it was, she was spot on with that, too.
2: Oh, yeah.
1: It's heading to auction.
2: Well, it should. And the money does not need to go to Prince Harry.
1: I think it needs to go to a museum.
2: Yeah.
1: It needs to lay in infamy or be presented in infamy. It could fetch as much as $300,000.
2: I bet it'll get more.
1: I think it's,
2: I bet it'll get $1 million.
1: I mean,
2: because $300,000 is nothing.
1: If they're going to auction this off, it'll get more.
2: Yeah.
1: You need to save it.
2: Sure.
1: She wore the little black dress in June 1994.
2: We remember well.
1: The same night, then Prince Charles admitted on television that he'd been unfaithful with Camilla Parker Bowles forever. Somewhere probably the phrase "dress for the job two. You want" just quietly left the room.
2: Just quietly left the room. Yeah, we probably should start a little pool today. I'm thinking 1.12 million. I know it's a weird number, but that's just the number that popped in my head.
1: No, I think it.
2: Yeah.
1: I wonder where the money goes.
2: I don't know. We'll probably look into that.
1: If they auction the dress off and it doesn't go to charity...
2: Oh, it'll go to charity.
1: Diana will rise up and claw people.
2: Yeah, she will haunt you forever.
1: She will haunt them.
2: She'll haunt you.
1: All right, I'm kind of bummed about this.
2: What's that?
1: Judge Judy Shindlin, hanging up the robe.
2: Wow. Yeah. Wow.
1: Final episode of Judy Justice airs on October 22nd.
2: That's how much I watched. I thought the program was still called Judge Judy. Judy Justice. Okay, great.
1: Judy Justice.
2: I have a friend I haven't talked to in about 20 years that worked on that show.
1: Oh, wow.
2: In Chicago, yeah.
1: Oh, cool.
2: Yeah, I
1: think Judge Judy is probably a cool person. I wouldn't want her to get mad
2: at
1: me.
2: Oh, man, me either.
1: But I don't know. I think she'd be fun to hang out with and just... I want to be the fly on the wall in rooms that she goes into.
2: As Jed Clampett would say, ooh, doggies.
1: So, anyway, another chapter of Judge Judy's legendary courtroom career is coming to a close, but her son, Adam Levy, is keeping the family gavel warm.
2: Oh, boy.
1: He's going to have a new syndicated small claims show. So, Adam's
2: Aren't
1: Law.
2: They all small claims?
1: It premieres today.
2: Wow. Judge Judy, I believe, was the richest person in television.
1: Really?
2: Yeah.
1: Wow.
2: I mean, correct me if I'm wrong, but I think she's like among the richest people in television.
1: I don't know.
2: Yeah.
1: It wouldn't surprise me.
2: No.
1: And this one's going to be kind of fun, actually, I think. Mariska.
2: Mariska.
1: Mariska Hargitay.
2: Yeah.
1: She's going to be hosting the 78th Annual Emmy Awards
2: the prime
1: tonight on NBC.
2: On NBC and Peacock. Good for Mariska. I love the promos. She goes, something like, she goes, I would have quit the other job a long time ago. This is nothing. This is nothing.
1: It's like something, I've never done this before, or something like that.
2: Well, she gets to get, you know, all gussied up.
1: Oh, yeah.
2: You know, formal gown, the whole bit.
1: Well, I mean,
2: whether or not she can pull off a monologue, we'll see.
1: But, oh, she will.
2: Yeah.
1: She's a seasoned professional.
2: Are you going to watch the Primetime Emmys? Of course not. There won't be any network shows that win. Only HBO Max shows, I'm sure.
1: Well, of course. And so, see, she can investigate.
2: And Showtime, yeah.
1: She can investigate, you know, because she's an investigator.
2: Stop
1: okay?
2: that. That's, yeah.
1: How your favorite show lost to something you've never even heard of or
2: yeah,
1: watched.
2: Right. See, that's the thing about the yes. English now. So there you go. And those are some things you didn't know you need to know today. Ripped
1: from the headlines.

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1: And now for today's edition of All the News You Could Care Less About. Here's your reporter, who you also could care less about.
0: Lady Gaga has reportedly pulled off something nearly impossible in Hollywood.
2: What's that?
0: Keeping a major secret.
2: Which secret is that?
0: According to sources, Gaga has welcomed her first child.
2: What? What?
0: She quietly stepped away from the spotlight while preparing to become a mom. So, sources claim that Gaga kept the baby news confined to an extremely small circle because she was worried it would leak out before she was ready.
2: So, the wording there doesn't necessarily mean she was pregnant, right? It just says, well, she was preparing to become a mom. She could have been, or she could have adopted. And does that matter? No, it doesn't matter at all, whatsoever. But nobody knew. Either way, nobody knew.
0: It was amazing.
2: You know, and with the paparazzi today, I'm pretty sure somebody would have caught her. But she probably, she's an interesting looking woman.
0: Oh, yeah.
2: That she probably could disguise herself up pretty well and just pass herself off as somebody pretty plain Jane. You know, because she wears a lot of makeup.
0: Yeah.
2: You know, it's like when she did the movie with Bradley Cooper, he said, no, no, take the makeup off. I want the honest you.
0: Right.
2: She's so totally different than she does when she's on stage. I think she's going to be a great mom.
0: Oh, yeah.
2: I love her. I absolutely adore her.
0: Yeah.
2: And, you know, it's, she's, you know, from everything I know about her, she's just good people. She's good people, got a good heart. I think she's going to make a great mom. Congratulations, Gaga.
0: Yeah.
2: Yeah.
0: That's cool.
2: That is so cool. It comes as a freaking surprise. But that, I mean, good on you for pulling that one off.
0: Well, it's fun to hear about a secret here and there that nobody knew about.
2: Yeah, right, right.
0: Because between, like you said, the paparazzi outside the house.
2: Oh, yeah.
0: You can't go to the grocery store everything. There is no privacy for her.
2: Yeah.
0: So, but somehow.
2: But you know what? She probably stayed housebound. If she was pregnant and she didn't want anybody to know, she would have stayed housebound just because she's got people.
0: Of course she has people.
2: She's got somebody who can pick up the groceries, the dry cleaning.
0: Oh, yeah. Yeah.
2: You know, the only thing they can't do is go down to the recording studio and record music for you. But she could do that in her house.
0: Well, so, besides the personal chef, she probably has...
2: Oh, yes, you know, personal trainers, personal
0: well, yeah,
2: everything.
0: She probably has a personal... well, there's going to be a dog walker.
2: Oh, yeah, that's right. She's got bulldogs. That's right. Anyway. Yeah.
0: Well, anyway.
2: Congratulations. Now she's going to have a nanny.
0: Insiders say their friends were stunned. Maybe they were shunned. I don't know. But definitely stunned.
2: Shunned and stunned.
0: When they finally learned what was happening.
2: Oh,
0: not because they were upset, but because Gaga managed to keep something from this enormous

0: Amazing.
1: You know, it's well, how did that happen?
0: Yeah, right.
1: She has spent much of her career under intense public scrutiny.
0: Sure.
1: And sources also say she became increasingly protective of her personal life as the baby plans
0: Makes a lot of sense. Well, congratulations to her.
1: Gaga's been engaged to Mark Polanski, and she's previously spoken about wanting a family.
0: Yeah.
1: I had no idea. Not that she calls me and tells me something like that,
0: well,
1: but still.
0: Yeah, maybe she might now.
1: that's right. So congratulations to Lady Gaga, who's now entered motherhood, which is her newest little monster that has arrived.
0: That's awesome. Congratulations.
1: Yeah.
0: It's Van Camp and Morgan.

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1: 99.5. AI chatbots are becoming a part of everyday life, but privacy experts warn that users can get a little too comfortable sharing information. We got some advice for you. Basically, five things to keep to yourself and keep out of your conversations with your AI chatbots. You ready?
0: Uh-oh.
1: These make sense.
0: Okay.
1: Number one, personally identifiable information. Things like your name, address, phone number, social security number, passport, or driver's license information. Yeah, definitely. Use a fake name because the chatbot does.
0: Well, my chatbot's never asked for my name.
1: Really?
0: Yeah.
1: Well, it kind of knows your name probably from your sign-in. You know, it's like mine does. And then I ask my chatbot, what name are you? And what name? And it asked me, what name do you want me to be?
0: Vivian. My name is Vivian.
1: Yeah. No, mine's a dude. Number two, intimate personal details.
0: No, that was from real
1: quick. I know what that was from. I know. That's why I even said it. Sensitive information about relationships, behavior, mental state, or other deeply private matters.
0: Yeah.
1: Keep those to yourself.
0: Always.
1: Number three, medical information. Avoid uploading identifiable medical records or detailed personal health information. See, this is how it's going to get us. We laugh, but they said...
0: No, I know.
1: We're all headed for doom in 10 years, so...
0: You figure if it can save transcripts.
1: Yeah. Oh, no, it saves everything.
0: It can.
1: It just needs to have a big enough data server.
0: Yeah.
1: A data center. Yeah.
0: Well, I think they probably do because I think they've probably been adapted.
1: Oh, yeah, of course.
0: Yeah.
1: Oh, and they're starting... The AI is actually starting to generate itself, regenerate itself. Now, this is exactly what this was going to do.
0: I know.
1: Somebody needs to just pull the plug.
0: Right.
1: I mean, seriously.
0: True.
1: It's like, now we're back to Space Odyssey.
0: Oh, no.
1: 2001 Space Odyssey. HAL cannot be turned off. Number four, confidential work information. That includes internal reports, client information, proprietary source code, or anything covered by an NDA, a non-disclosure agreement. Yeah, do not.
0: Uh-huh.
1: And finally, number five, your financial information.
0: Well, no.
1: Bank and investment accounts, credit cards, pay stubs, tax returns, and income documents should stay out of chatbot conversations.
0: But they make it so easy.
1: It does, I know.
0: And relaxed, right? And come hither, tell me your secrets.
1: Listen, the simplest rule is to treat conversations with AI more like a semi-public space than a diary. So in other words, ChatGPT can help write your grocery list. It does not need your Visa number, colonoscopy results, and the combination to the office safe. There you go. Man, gotta take it easy out there. Be careful.

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1: It is Monday, kids. Time for the nerd news.
2: Nerd news.
1: All the news from science that we could fit into this bit.
2: Science. We love science.
1: Awesome. Pew. Hey, we got some science news from the Alzheimer's hidden in the genome.
0: Okay.
1: Yeah. Scientists discovered Alzheimer's disrupts the 3D organization of DNA inside several types of brain cells, changing how important genes are switched on and off. The finding could reveal an entirely new level or a new layer of how the disease develops. They're making a lot of strides in Alzheimer's research right now.
0: They are this freaking close. And I think they're making some advances in Parkinson's.
1: I think it would kind of go hand in hand. Any of the brain research goes hand in hand. There's a lot of similarities between the two as well.
0: There are. But if you have dementia, it doesn't mean you're going to have Parkinson's.
1: If you have
0: Parkinson's,
1: yeah.
0: At some point, I mean, it is a.
1: It's a yeah. It's a brain.
0: It kind of goes into.
1: Yeah, it does go into some sort of dementia. Hey, here's something. Physicists are arguing. That's right. They're almost to fisticuffs. They can't agree about the universe.
0: You mean fisticuffs?
1: Fisticuffs. I like that.
0: Physicuffs.
1: The largest worldwide survey of physicists found no majority agreement on the standard cosmological model, dark matter, or a theory of quantum gravity. Wow, did you understand that? Me either. Mm. However, 68% believe the Big Bang, not the Big Bang theory, but the Big Bang wasn't necessarily the beginning of time. 68%. Wow. Wonder if Sheldon's on top of that. How about dairy and prostate cancer? A survey found only 20% of men knew research has linked dairy consumption with an increased prostate cancer risk, while 66% they'd consider avoiding dairy after learning about the association.
0: Yeah.
1: Researchers pointed to studies linking plant-based diets with lower prostate cancer risk. Doesn't cheese grow on trees? No?
0: Well, according to my pets, it's always, you know, dear cheese. Sandy Claus, bring me a cheese farm.
1: Oh, man, cheese. Yeah, a cheese farm would be good. Two oceans are breaking up. The Indian and Pacific Oceans have maintained a climate connection for centuries, but researchers say human-caused warming appears to be disrupting it in an unusual way. Ancient climate records show volcanic eruptions temporarily disrupted the relationship before, but today's change looks different.
0: Different how?
1: I don't know. It just says that different.
0: Don't you hate it when they just put, hey, is there something going on?
1: Yeah.
0: And for our next story,
1: it's like, limbo, I hate that.
0: I hate limbo.
1: Yeah, me too. You could look it up. How's that? Scientists are combining an electron microscope with a quantum computer. Meaning they're developing a quantum microscope, allowing researchers to extract more information from fewer electrons.
0: Wow.
1: That could produce detailed images while reducing damage to extremely fragile samples. I love that. Hey, cookies made from plastic. That's not good.
0: Not good.
1: NASA-backed scientist engineered yeast capable of transforming PET plastic and agricultural waste into proteins, fats, vitamins, and even vanilla flavoring. For 3D printed cookies called U-Bites. The technology could someday provide food during deep space missions while helping reduce waste here on Earth.
0: And how big is the package?
1: Right? I know, right?
0: Yeah.
1: Is it
0: two or three bites?
1: Little bites. Speaking of quantum light throws a curveball. Scientists experimentally demonstrated the optical Magnus effect. Let's say that together, kids. Optical Magnus effect for the first time. Discovering that a focused laser interacts most strongly with an atom slightly off-center.
0: Oh.
1: That makes sense. The effect could cause errors in laser-controlled quantum computers or potentially become useful for connecting qubits. Qubits. And there you go. Scientists can turn plastic into cookies. Finally, something useful to do with the container after you've eaten the Oreos. And that's our nerd news.
0: Now I can't.
1: For this week.

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1: It's time for some tasty bits.
2: Custard. The type of cream I want in my donut is custard.
1: Custard? Custard.
2: Yes, sir. I'll take three. Or seven. Or an even dozen.
1: Here's some things you probably didn't know yesterday. According to a producer, actor Alan Young was chosen to be the lead role on Mr. Ed because he just seemed like the sort of guy a horse would talk to. And he does. Or he did. Cool. He did. You know, Alan Young was also the voice of Scrooge McDuck in DuckTales.
2: Oh, yeah, yeah.
1: Mm-hmm. With a little brogue there. Hey, there are only two countries in the world where divorce is illegal. Vatican City, naturally.
2: Well, I think so.
1: And the Philippines.
2: Really?
1: Which makes it understandable why so many people from the Philippines come to America to get divorced. Ambidextrous comes from the Latin word ambidexter, which literally translates to right-handed on both sides.
2: Well, look, I'm going to turn this light off over here with my left hand. Does that count?
1: As long as you're left-right hand and not your right-right hand.
2: Hey.
1: More than 1,000 Americans have gotten the plague over the past 100 years, an average of about 10 a year. These are Americans. Only about 16% die from it today, though. So you got a pretty good chance of surviving the plague if you get bit by it.
2: Well, I'm still going to because the plague is bit by...
1: like a squirrel or something like that.
2: Okay.
1: Some sort of,
2: The rat. I mean, I'm sorry. No, it's the bat. It's the bat one, right?
1: The bats do plague too? I don't know.
2: But bats get a bad rap.
1: Yeah, but when you get bit by a bat, the good ones, you live forever. But you can't see the light of day. And Mount Rushmore was supposed to show all four presidents down to their waists.
2: Oh, no.
1: But Teddy's waist was quite a bit bigger than the other one. No, they ran out of funds in 1941, so we just get the heads. There you go, and those are tasty bits for today.

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1: Today's impossible trivia question. 23% of people say they never do this unless they are forced to. What is it? 23%. And we all have to do it. We all do it.
2: Math.
1: No.
2: English.
1: Has nothing to do with a...
2: Verbs.
1: Nope. Nothing to do with schoolwork.
2: Oh, okay. No. Well, because I said algebra.
1: You said algebra, but no.
2: Okay.
1: It's not. They never do this unless they are forced to. Forced to. What is it?
2: Go to your relative's house for Thanksgiving.
1: No. Forced to. All right. Well.
2: Go to church?
1: It's something that everybody has to do.
2: Oh. Okay. Everybody has
1: but
2: to do.
1: But our brush ancestors did not.
2: Brush your teeth. Take a shower.
1: No. Something. Anyway, we'll come back to it. Think about this. Our ancestors, in fact, not even, well, I say our ancestors, but I mean our parents never had to do this. Chances are. Let's say grandparents. I'm thinking. Anyway, all right, we'll get back to you. Hey, apparently we've been operating mustard bottles incorrectly for 24 years.
2: Really?
1: French's mustard bottles have a tiny plastic notch behind the hinged cap. Flip the lid completely backward, press it against the notch until it clicks and the cap locks open.
2: Oh.
1: Did not know this. It keeps the lid out of the mustard stream, meaning fewer mustard splatters and less mustard collecting around the rim. The feature has reportedly been there since 2002.
2: Huh.
1: Wow. But social media users are only now discovering it. Which is what I love about social media.
2: Huh.
1: It's like I was this many days old. Yeah. And I knew that we could flip open the lid. I don't know. When you're getting mustard, though, do you need for the cap to be locked in position so that you don't get mustard? Because it's not like you use a lot of mustard.
2: But now I'm thinking maybe I'm doing it wrong.
1: So this raises another question. What happens to all that condensation inside the cap when you lock it backward? Well, because we've all opened mustard and found enough mysterious moisture under there to qualify as its own weather system.
2: And when you first turn it over.
1: I know.
2: Yeah.
1: It's full of water.
2: Yeah. Right.
1: Anyway. Hey, congratulations, French's. Brilliant engineering. Now explain why my mustard bottle sweats like it's being questioned by the police.
2: Uh-huh.
1: It's Van Camp and Morgan.

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1: Do you go barefoot at home?
2: Sometimes.
1: Well, you would think. And
2: well, no, I don't. It's slippers. What am I saying?
1: Okay, I've talked to a podiatrist, and he says, "Oh, never do this. You should never go barefoot at home." I don't like wearing shoes. I can't stand it.
2: I don't like the feeling of anything on my feet.
1: Yeah,
2: like,
1: well, that's
2: crumbs or
1: that I don't care for just, either. But I can handle that sooner than I can handle having to wear shoes all the time.
2: I'm in slippers.
1: Yeah, and
2: I wear slippers all the time
1: because they make my feet hot.
2: Well, I just slip them on.
1: Anyway, if the first thing you do when you get home is kick off your shoes, congratulations, your feet may actually improve. Podiatrists say walking around barefoot in a clean home can strengthen the small muscles in your feet.
2: Oh.
1: Muscles that often weaken as we age and spend our lives stuffed into shoes. Especially, you know, women's shoes with pointy toes.
2: Okay.
1: Going barefoot also lets your skin breathe, reducing moisture buildup that can contribute to fungal infections.
2: That is true.
1: And feeling different surfaces beneath your feet, rather, may provide sensory stimulation and relaxation.
2: Oh.
1: Yeah.
2: I like that.
1: Yeah. Hey, but don't toss every slipper into the fireplace just yet. Bare feet also means zero protection from dust, cleaning chemicals, sharp objects, and, of course, the ever-loving household landmine known as Lego.
2: Oh, yeah.
1: Spending long periods barefoot on hard floors may also cause foot fatigue or contribute to plantar fasciitis?
2: Uh-huh.
1: Okay. And joint stress. Doctors do recommend supportive footwear when you're standing for extended periods, especially while cooking. I agree with that. Cooking barefooted is not good.
2: No.
1: I mean, you always end up with like a lower back, you know, pain after you've been standing cooking. Or if you got something that splatters off the stove and hits you on the top of the foot, yow!
2: Yeah.
1: I've had that happen before.
2: Well, if I'm cooking in just even slippers, because there's no support in that either, right?
1: No.
2: So if I cook in slippers or barefoot, which it does happen, then
1: I remind myself.
2: It makes me tired.
1: Yeah, you get real tired. Yeah, I remind myself
2: I'm
1: going to be
2: padding under my feet.
1: I'm going to be delicate. Making like a big meal.
2: Uh-huh.
1: Because I love to cook. I'm, you know, foodie. I'll remind myself to go put my shoes on for that. But the rest of the time, like I am now.
2: Barefoot.
1: Naked toes, baby.
2: Naked toes.
1: Naked toes. People with diabetes, neuropathy, or poorer circulation should be especially cautious because small injuries can become serious.
2: The
1: bottom line, of course, is barefoot is fine while you do it in moderation. Your Crocs have not been medically cleared for retirement, so it's okay to wear those bad boys. But do pick up the Lego, would you?
2: Pick up the Lego.
1: Pick up the Lego.
2: Yeah.
1: Van Camp and Morgan.
3: The year is 1940. 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
1: It's time for Van Camp and Morgan's birthday extravaganza.
2: Ooh-wee.
1: Extravaganza,
2: as Jed Clampett would say.
1: Pope Leo.
2: Pope Leo the 14th. Yeah.
1: Yep, that's him. Pretty cool guy.
2: Is he like 71?
1: 71,
2: huh? Okay.
1: Yes. Okay. I think she's adorable, and she does good work philanthropy-wise, and she's married to Brad Paisley.
2: Oh, Kimberly Williams Paisley.
1: Yes.
2: Hyphen Paisley. Well, Kimberly. Is she double nickels today? 55?
1: She is.
2: Nice.
1: Yeah.
2: Now, if you don't know who she is, she was the daughter and father of the bride.
1: Yep.
2: She was the bride. Both
1: she
2: movies.
1: She was the bride, yep.
2: With Steve Martin. Yeah. And she was adorable.
1: She was adorable, absolutely adorable.
2: Yeah. Like the crying and everything. But the one that gets me is the TV movie, The Christmas Shoes. She's
1: Bob
2: the
1: Lowe.
2: Mama that's going to meet Jesus tonight. And I can't handle that. Yes, Rob Lowe. Mm-hmm.
1: Yeah, but not her.
2: Not her. Happy birthday, Kimberly.
1: Yes.
2: Yeah.
1: And keep on your all the good work that you do.
2: Absolutely. Absolutely. Thank you.
1: Mary Crosby.
2: Kristen? Uh-huh. Kristen on Dallas?
1: What did Kristen do?
2: She shot JR. Today it wouldn't matter. It's like, shoot, JR, so what?
1: I don't know, but he was still JR.
2: No, it was huge back then.
1: Oh, yeah.
2: Oh, man. Mary Crosby, is she like 72?
1: 67.
2: No, really?
1: And still the one who shot JR.
2: She was a pup.
1: Evidently.
2: Wow, my gosh. Wow. So, mm-hmm.
1: That was the drama extraordinaire.
2: Oh, yeah. I'm talking about the original cliffhanger.
1: Yeah, because we didn't have a
2: TV
1: bunch
2: series.
1: Of channels and movies.
2: We never had the cliffhanger until the Shot JR episode. I don't think they realized it was going to be a cliffhanger until they thought, oh, hey, we don't have to reveal this till next season. Have a fun summer, kids.
1: If the internet had been in existence, they would have broke the internet. That's how big it was at the time.
2: Here's the other thing they did. Uh-huh. They shot scenes of every one of the characters shooting JR.
1: Oh, really?
2: Including Miss Ellie, so that the cast didn't know.
1: Oh.
2: The cast didn't know until it aired.
1: Oh.
2: Only the producers knew.
1: Okay.
2: It was, that is like the days
1: that
2: before the internet. I mean, you know, there was no Reddit, you know, but shoot, can you imagine? It's crazy. Yeah.
1: Jeepers.
2: Keeping it a secret.
1: All right. Walter Koenig.
2: Oh, Chekhov from Star Trek.
1: Yep.
2: Let's see. George Takei is 80. I'm going to say 89.
1: 90.
2: Big 90. Ooh, big 90. Yep. Wow.
1: Andrew Lincoln.
2: Rick Grimes from The Walking Dead.
1: Yep.
2: Andrew, I think, is 52.
1: Nope.
2: 53. All right.
1: Joey Heatherton.
2: Oh, Joey Heatherton. I remember her. She was on, I think she did like a cigar commercial at one time when they did cigar commercials. And then she was always on the Tonight Show, Johnny Carson.
1: What else did she do? What show?
2: She was a singer.
1: Oh, she was a singer. Sorry.
2: Okay. Joey's got to be like 85.
1: 82.
2: Okay.
1: Last is, but not least, is from Nazareth, Pete Agnew.
2: Pete Agnew, Nazareth. Well, those guys are all pushing 80, so I'm going to say 81.
1: 80.
2: All right. And if today's your birthday?
1: Happy birthday.
2: From Van Camp and Morgan.

0: 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Every so often you have a crazy crime story that, well, it's not Florida.
1: Oh, yeah?
0: But man, this is like straight out of Florida. A Minnesota man.
1: Yeah, yeah.
0: It's a fur piece from Florida.
1: Yeah, it's a bit, yeah.
0: But
1: Drivable, though.
0: Drivable.
1: It's drivable.
0: And he may have a customer base in Florida. Yeah, I don't know.
1: Okay,
0: yeah.
1: All right.
0: Yeah. this Minnesota man accused of selling magic mushrooms.
1: Oh, wow.
0: He apparently decided his alleged drug business needed something every successful company has.
1: What's that?
0: A customer loyalty program. Now, correct me if I'm wrong.
1: Yeah.
0: Can you see this man wearing a gator shirt?
1: I sure can. Yes, I can.
0: I mean, come on. This is like classic.
1: And a card to punch and everything else. I'm ready. Yeah.
0: Well, probably because he's listening from prison.
1: Oh, yeah. Right? Might think I'm sure he's listening from prison.
0: That's his next
1: Yeah.
0: Police say Andy Salencia handed out loyalty cards branded Flower Daddy. Who's your flower daddy? To customers buying mushrooms and other drugs.
1: Wow.
0: Exactly what rewards were offered remains unclear. Is it like buy 9 bags of shrooms and get the 10th trip free or something like that?
1: I think it's more like half off. I don't think you get anything free.
0: The 10th trip.
1: Yeah, the 10th trip is just half off.
0: It's probably leftover.
1: Yeah, probably. Yeah, if you've had 9, you'll need the 10th.
0: Investigators say Andy sold mushrooms to an undercover agent.
1: That's where you get tripped up.
0: Well, always. You know. Yeah.
1: Yeah.
0: And then later agreed to sell 2 pounds of shrooms and 1 pound of marijuana.
1: Uh-huh.
0: Little Mary Jane going along with those shrooms. Police arrested him and searched the locations connected to Andy, along with his good old, you know, mode of transportation, his Honda Civic.
1: Oh.
0: Where they reportedly found large quantities of mushrooms and marijuana products. And there was cash, scales.
1: A pistol, and
0: more loyalty cards.
1: Loyalty cards. Yep. I think that for any time you print something, you're like, dead to rights. Like, hey, I'm Andy. Give me a call. Well, get you a deal. Hey.
0: Well, he now faces 7 felony drug charges.
1: I'll bet he does.
0: So remember, kids, moral of the story. If your drug dealer asks, are you a rewards member? You might want to shop somewhere else.
1: Yeah, might want to. There you go. That's our crazy crime story for today.

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1: 99.5 FM. You hear this? She's talking to Ted Danson.
2: That was a guy?
1: Yeah.
2: That was a girl?
1: No, they have little chats on the cell phone.
2: No, they don't.
1: They do all day long.
2: Really?
1: Yeah. I'm telling you, it's unbelievable. And when they're together, she goes like this, she gives him a slap.
2: Touching like that?
1: Yeah, yeah. I got a play
2: for slap. Oh, the flirting, flirtatious slap.
1: The flirtatious tap.
2: Really?
1: Yeah. That's like, you know, sex for platonic friends.
2: Yeah.
1: Because they can't touch each other, it's forbidden, so they're allowed to go like that. Are you going to the NRDC opening tomorrow?
2: Yeah, of course.
1: All right, I'll see you tomorrow.
2: All right.
3: Hey. Wow. Oh, look at you.
4: No, look at you. You
3: look
4: are
3: at
4: Miss
3: you.
4: NRDC.
3: Well, thank you.
4: You make me want to save the planet.
3: So, should we go in?
2: Okay, let's
3: see
2: go
3: the
2: in.
3: New wing?
4: Call me, actually. I have something to tell you.
3: I've got something to tell you, too.
1: Oh, saying hello?
3: Hello.
1: Oh, hi.
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1: Nothing helps sell a house like granite countertops, good schools, and a closet door apparently operated by the dead. A viral TikTok posted by a user named Joseph claims to capture paranormal activity during an open house tour. I don't want to buy that house. I don't want to buy that house. Footage appears to show a door handle turning by itself, mysterious knocking, a floor-length mirror rattling, and finally a closet door slowly opening. We need some sound effects there. The men filming quickly leave, while the video claims a ghost was playing with them. The clip has reportedly collected 11.7 million views. We are in the wrong business. Although there's no independent evidence anything supernatural happened. But now I've got an idea. We could go do that, you and me. We could go to open houses and we could, you could play the ghost and never be on camera.
2: We'll just tie things up to dental floss.
1: I like that. Yeah.
2: Line and make things move.
1: Yeah.
2: But how convenient they went right up to the door that was going to have it.
1: Yeah.
2: Mm-hmm. Of all places they could have gone, nope, they went to that door.
1: A paranormal investigator says loose latches, uneven framing, air pressure changes, and shifting floors can cause similar movement. I say, if you're looking at a house that has loose latches, uneven framing, air pressure changes, and shifting floors, you don't want to buy that house. You're going to have nothing but trouble. It's a money pit.
2: Yeah.
1: Anyway, he also wonders why nobody bothered looking inside the closet.
2: I wouldn't.
1: I mean, exactly, right?
2: It's an open house. I'll do it.
1: Hey, ghost or not, somebody needs to check whether Casper's included in the HOA fees.
2: Well, you can't have a... It's not a bag of Caspers. Casper was a ghost.
1: I'm just saying.
2: Okay.
1: Zillow estimate, by the way, was $625,000. The Zillow exorcism estimate is still pending. There you go. Our Who Cares News is next.

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1: It is time for the Who Cares News headlines. Here's Morgan.
0: The greatest singer in the world.
1: Who's that? Celine Dion? Yes.
0: She's officially back.
1: Is she?
0: Yeah, she is. Oh. She returned to the stage Saturday for her first full concert in more than 6 years.
1: Sorry, you sing sometimes. I can hum. My heart will go on and on.
0: I think I recognize it.
1: And on.
0: Seconds into her opening song, she became emotional. She stopped briefly to wipe away tears, and then she continued after that. And then later, she told the audience that she had made a promise to come back.
1: A promise.
0: Saying she was there singing for you and singing for me. As we know,
1: Ariana Grande.
0: Right?
1: Who, by the way, I think does the best Celine Dion impression. I'm just saying. But yeah.
0: She does.
1: Oh, she's awesome. Anna Gasteyer wasn't bad either. That's where the greatest singer in the world comes from. It's from the SNL when Anna Gasteyer would play her, remember?
0: Oh, yeah. Okay.
1: Back in the day. Are we being too 90s? Sorry, guys. Sorry, kids. Anyway.
0: Well, if they're going to redo 90s, then we got to be here to talk about the 90s.
1: Yeah, anyway. Whatever.
0: With a modern twist.
1: There you go.
0: All right.
1: Yeah.
0: So, anywhere.
1: So she's back. She's back.
0: See, when she was back, singing for back. You and singing for me.
1: Aww.
0: And as we know, when the pandemic hit.
1: Oh, yeah.
0: And diagnosis, she had a stiff person syndrome.
1: That's the weirdest syndrome name, a stiff person. But it's true, right? It's like a neuromuscular thing or something like that?
0: Yeah.
1: So is it a form of Parkinson's or?
0: No.
1: No? It's just weird to have that name. Well, that's awesome. And hopefully she can get ready for the next residency in Las Vegas. And then all will be well. I think she needs money.
0: Treating stiff person syndrome can be a little bit weird. So it sounds like she's doing really well. Yeah, and that's good for her.
1: She's responding to the treatments and things. But she still could use to eat a couple of sandwiches. I am just saying.
0: She could.
1: So could Ariana Grande. Sorry. Sorry, Ari, but it's true.
0: MTV Video Music Awards are heading back to the West Coast. West Coast is the best coast.
1: Video Music. Go ahead.
0: I know, right? Apparently, they just...
1: Because they don't play videos anymore at MTV. We know that. But okay.
0: but we have...
1: But they still keep giving away the awards, so good for them. No, right.
0: Sure.
1: All right,
0: sure.
1: So we're back to the West Coast.
0: That's his little touch of OG. So
1: yeah.
0: The host this year
1: will be. Drum roll, please.
0: Well, Mr. I Do Everything in a Snazzy Jacket could even go to the Olympics.
1: Oh,
0: Snoop Dogg. He's going to host the VMAs on September 27th.
1: Okay, 2 weeks.
0: Marking the ceremony's first time out west since 2017.
1: Wow, has it been that long?
0: And this has been after years of shows in New York and New Jersey. So Snoop certainly knows his way around an award show, television studio, football field, cooking show, and television studio. Oh, wait, I already said that one. So the list is long.
1: Martha Stewart's kitchen thing.
0: Yeah. Probably your neighborhood dispensary. you know. I could go on.
1: You could go on.
0: Yeah.
1: Snoop knows his way around anything. Yeah. We're going to miss him when he's gone. You know that.
0: Oh, yeah.
1: And he's not a spring chicken. I will say this. For a guy that's as old as Snoop, he sure acts young. And I wish I could be that young when I'm his oldest.
0: Actually, when I heard his age, he's in his 50s.
1: I know, right? He's in his late 50s. He's a grandpa.
0: I had no idea.
1: He's a grandpa, for God's sake. Wow, it's crazy.
0: I had no idea. I mean, seriously, he's how old?
1: But that's what happens when you're too cool for school, baby.
0: I guess.
1: Sunglasses helps.
0: Yeah, I would say maybe some of this disappeared from here because of.
1: Yeah. Well, a little extra. Yeah.
0: Keeping it on the down low.
1: Yeah. The low key. All right, more Who Cares tomorrow. Have yourself a great day, and...
0: That's all the news you could care less about for today.

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1: McLovin? McLovin? What kind of a stupid name is that, Fogel? What, are you trying to be an Irish R&B singer?
2: Oh, they let you pick any name you want when you get down there.
3: And you landed on McLovin?
2: Yeah, I was between that and Muhammad.
3: Why don't you pick a common name like a normal person? Doesn't even have a first name, it just says McLovin!
1: What? What name? What name? Who are you, Seal?
3: Fogel, this ID says you're 25 years old. Why wouldn't you just put 21, man?
0: And KWSS.org.

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1: Hey kids, we've made it to hour four. Best hour on the radio. We need to come up with a song for that. Don't you think?
0: I think so.
1: I think so. You get to work on that because you're
0: jingle me pretty.
1: You're the jingle person around here. Today's hour four is brought to you by our fake sponsor, Lego Barefoot Aversion Training. 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We can fix that. Introducing Lego Barefoot Aversion Training.
0: Oh, no.
1: The revolutionary conditioning program that teaches your feet one simple lesson. 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
0: It can't.
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1: 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Hey, it is time for the best hour on the radio to begin. We've got, of course, our fast facts you can use today if you can listen fast enough. Our stupid list of top ways to fill your time while at work.
0: Oh, goody.
1: And our ICME stories and a lot more. All on the way this hour four, so get ready, kids. Get set. It's hour four and it starts
0: right now.

0: 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It is time for our Fast Facts You Can Use Today. But first, our totally impossible trivia question today. Did anybody get it? Did they? This is 23% of people. 23% of people say they never do this unless they're forced to. What is it?
1: I still like my algebra answer. No. But I'm going to go with, let's see, what do I hate to do every day? Or not every day, right? It's just here and there.
0: What?
1: Change my password.
0: Ding, ding, ding, ding, ding. You are correct. 23% of people say they never do this unless they are forced to, and that is to change their password. Hey, congratulations. You win nothing. All right, here's some fast facts you can use today if you can listen fast enough. A survey found that on average, you get interrupted 17 times per week at work. 17, I think that's kind of low.
1: That seems kind of low to me.
0: Red wine, the top thing people stain their carpet with, not intentionally.
1: Well, I would hope not, because that's alcohol abuse.
0: Yeah, right. 21% of people would never sing a song in public. Never. 21%.
1: I'm part of that 21%.
0: Yeah, but if it was like for one of those really cute reels that they do where people start playing instruments in a square and everybody's in
1: I'd be all Kim Kardashian on it. Be like, okay, let me see it.
0: Yeah.
1: Now, I like that one.
0: Oh, yeah,
1: Do it again. I don't like it.
0: 60% of people over the age of 60 say they still use bar soap. What?
1: There
0: but only 30% of people under the age of 30 do. Yeah, I can't remember last time I bought a bar of soap. It's been decades. 29% of Gen Z say they have the goal of becoming a CEO for adulthood. I guess that's what they want to be adorned with. I want to be CEO when I become an adult. Good for you. 47% of people are uncomfortable talking about their debt when it comes to themselves. I don't like talking about debt, even with myself. 96% of teenagers who spend time online spend it on YouTube. That makes sense.
1: Oh, really? Okay.
0: Everything's on YouTube. 23% of women say leaving wet towel on the bed is their partner's worst habit. Ew, wet towel on the bed?
1: No, uh-uh.
0: You have to have an ensuite.
1: That would be nice.
0: Right?
1: Yeah.
0: Yeah, I don't have one. 41% of men said in a survey that they can't go a week without pizza. I'm not one of those dudes.
1: No.
0: I can go a week or two without pizza. I can't go more than a couple of months. Taking a photograph more than 7 times can ruin a family outing. I would say yes.
1: Yeah.
0: That is true. Wait, just one more. Now you guys act crazy. Now everybody's serious.
1: Yeah.
0: I hate that. I hate taking the photographs to begin with, unless I'm the guy on the camera side. A recent study reveals that rocking in a rocking chair every day reduces anxiety, depression, and also improves your balance.
1: Oh.
0: Rocking in a rocking chair.
1: Rocking in a rocking chair.
0: That makes sense. Rocking in the free world.
1: I love my rocking chair.
0: Over your lifetime, you'll go through about 100 feet of fingernails. Ew. Almost 3 out of 4 people wish they had enough money to hire someone to clean for them every week.
1: Wow.
0: Only 3 out of 4? Where's the other person? They must love cleaning.
1: Maybe.
0: And 68% of moms get stressed watching the kids play sports. Wow. What about the other 32%? My God. Yeah, go ahead. I'll be over here having a beer. And those are fast facts you can use for today.

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0: 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So today we're talking about working from home, working from the office. And if you work from the office, you get more interruptions per day, per week, per year than at home. But I think there's some downtime, too, no matter where you work.
1: Of course there is. Because nobody works the whole time they're working. It doesn't happen.
0: So there's some downtime, and that's the subject of today's stupid list of top ways to fill time when you're bored at work. All right.
1: Instead of doing the job you're
0: right, there you go. Yes. Here we go. Mess with the IT guy by telling him an Ewok can beat Baby Yoda in a fight.
1: Oh, gosh.
0: IT guy is going to correct you on that one. Huff different colored Sharpies to see if they deliver different types of highs. I think they all smell the same, actually. I think I
1: do. The Sharpie world? Yeah, they all smell the same.
0: Yeah. Cover your face in stamps and ask shipping and receiving to mail you someplace interesting.
1: Well, didn't you ever think about that when you were a kid?
0: I have thought about it. Can I get in a box and you can mail me to
1: China? Or when watching The Love Boat?
0: Yeah. Make a rubber band ball and a rubber band bat and a rubber band pitching machine. Just go nuts.
1: That is nuts. Nuts is the key word there.
0: Know that weirdo coworker who sits on a stability ball? Go pop it. These are good. I like these. Drop a package between the FedEx guy and the UPS guy and have them fight to the death to see who gets to ship it. Enjoy some homemade spaghetti by sticking dough in the paper shredder. That's probably a good idea. Start an office pool where coworkers guess the next thing the CEO does to destroy the company. That would be applicable to employees of Twitter.
1: Well, yeah, that's pretty common thing right there.
0: Yeah. And finally, cough and mutter something like the new COVID strain and boom, and you spend the rest of the day at home. There you go. Now don't stupid list for me.

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1: All right, Rage, the big question is, does he like you? Right? Because if he doesn't like you, this is all a moot point.
2: Huh. A moo point?
1: Yeah. It's like a cow's opinion. It just doesn't matter. It's moo.
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1: Around these parts, we like to scrape. We're big scrapers from way back. Yep, we scrape and scrape and scrape till we get to the bottom of the internet to find you some stories you probably missed out on. We call them our In Case You Missed It's or ICMEs, and here's today's scrapage.
0: Scrape me, baby.
1: New York high school senior Julie Caputa received an in-school suspension for bringing coffee to class under a new rule banning outside food and drinks. Mm-hmm. While Julie questioned whether the policy had been properly adopted, the superintendent acknowledged the public hearing hadn't been correctly announced, and Julie was allowed back to class with her coffee. Coffee one, bureaucracy zero.
0: I was going to say, she's not her trouble.
1: No. A Los Angeles man was out of town when his Ring camera caught a construction crew preparing to tow his Tesla. What? So he remotely unlocked and started it through the app and told the worker to move it onto his lawn. The worker climbed in, drove it away, proving we've reached the point where can you move your car can be answered from another zip code. Wow. That's crazy.
0: Yeah, it is crazy. Yeah.
1: And a TikTok creator claims his HOA cited him for excessive lawn striping because his perfectly maintained grass made neighboring lawns look bad by comparison, then allegedly suggested he mow randomly and allow visible wheel marks. What?
0: Right.
1: Come on, I'm the kind of guy, I don't do my own lawn, but if I did, I like the stripes. I like the stripes that your lawnmower makes. You go one direction, the lawn looks this way. You come back up the next direction, and it goes the other way. You got stripes, and it looks good. Looks like Dodger Stadium, man. Looks like Dodger Stadium. He says the HOA later complained that motorists were slowing down to admire the yard because even grass can now be an arrogant overachiever. Uh-huh. My God, there you go. And those are our ICME stories for today.

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1: 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Is it true?
3: Well, I did have the hat on, yeah. Look, I got this idea to wear that hat so I wouldn't have to have lunch with Phil Rosenthal. Mm. And it worked like a charm. He saw me in the hat and he left the restaurant. It was amazing. And
1: I'm not surprised.
3: You know what? It's really coming in handy.
1: Yeah, because no one's going to want to be anywhere near you.
3: Exactly. 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

0: Danny, can I get a ride?
1: Stevie, your car broke down again.
0: Again? That thing hasn't started since Fan Fusion was still called Phoenix Comic.
1: Don't say it.
0: Oh, sorry. Since Will Wheaton was on Next Generation.
1: That long? Jeez, just get rid of that thing.
0: Well, it's so old, it's not worth selling. 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
3: Currently, it's 85 degrees. 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
1: Alice, I'm going to ask you a couple of standard questions, okay? 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
2: Currently, it's 84 degrees.
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8: Michaels. 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
11: I see you got fat.
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12: What do you guys have that none of the other teams have?
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14: Two men skating together, and in our division, no less?
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16: Do you mind trying to eat here?
17: Just thought you'd like to see what a skater's body really looks like,
13: hmm? Jazz Michaels and Jimmy McElroy are figure skating. Boom!
17: That was his fault.
18: You two are the last pieces of the puzzle.
4: Will Ferrell. John Heder.
19: The first male pair in the history of the sport. How is this going to work?

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2: Currently, it's 83 degrees. 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
5: Hi, Miss Vaughn. Nice to see you. 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I know from experience, dude. You know what I mean?
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5: 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Him and her got it on. Woo-wee!
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5: No, they didn't. But you can imagine what it'd be like if they did, right? Huh? Everybody on? Good. Great. Grand. Wonderful.
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That's true.

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2: Currently, it's 83 degrees. 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
3: Hey, what's that?
4: I wanted Jim to see that.
3: Wow, where'd you get this?
4: I was trying to break into ProtoVision. I wanted to see the program for their new games.
3: Hey, wait, Jim, I'm not through yet.
5: Remember you told me to tell you when you're acting rudely and insensitively? Remember that? You're doing it right now. Theater-wide biotoxic and chemical warfare. This didn't come from ProtoVision.
3: You bet it didn't. Ask him where it did come from, Jim. Go ahead, ask him.
4: I told you already.
3: Looks military to me. Definitely military. Probably classified, too.
4: Yeah, but if it's military, why does it have games like checkers and backgammon?
5: Maybe because those are games that teach basic strategy.
4: Jim, how do I get into that system? I want to play those games.
3: You're not supposed to see any of that stuff. That system probably contains a new data encryption algorithm. You'll never get in there.
4: Hey, I don't believe that any system is totally secure. I bet you Jim could get in.
3: Yeah, I bet you couldn't.
4: I bet you he could.
5: Well, you'll never get in through the frontline security, but you might look for a back door.
3: I can't believe it, Jim. That girl standing over there listening and you're talking about our back doors?
5: Mr. Potato Head, back doors are not secrets.
3: Yeah, but Jim, you're giving away all our best tricks.
5: They're not tricks.
4: What's a back door?
5: Well, whenever I design a system, I always put in a simple password that only I know about. That way, whenever I want to get back in, I can bypass whatever security they've added on. That's basically what it is.
4: Yeah?
5: Okay, you really want to get in, find out as much as you can about the guy who designed the system.
4: Ah, come on, I don't even know the guy's name.
3: Where are you guys dumb? You guys are so dumb. I got this thing all figured out. I figured it out all by myself.
4: Oh, yeah, Malvin? How would you do it?
3: The first game on the list. Go right through Falcon's Maze.
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1: Hey, Johnny, how about a beer, huh?
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1: A couple of Brustoyevskis.
2: Maybe a Mike Brugaslowski.
1: Perhaps a Teddy Bruski.
2: That's a good one.
3: You know what? I think I too want a Martina Navratilovsky.
1: No, don't ruin it. No.
3: That totally works.
1: No.
3: Yeah, it does.
2: Well, it doesn't work. The name has to have a ski at the end of it, and you just put Bruski at the end of Martina Navratilova, so.
3: Well, I just thought we were saying funny names.
1: No, it has to have a ski at the end of it, otherwise where's the challenge? You know, if there's no ski at the end of the root word, then we would just be idiots saying nonsense.
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1: Come on. All the long distance lines are down. What about the satellite? Is it snowing in space? 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I'm a celebrity in an emergency. Can you patch me through on that line, please?
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0: 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That thing hasn't started since Fan Fusion was still called Phoenix Comic.
1: Don't say it.
0: Oh, sorry. Since Will Wheaton was on Next Generation.
1: That long? Jeez, just get rid of that thing.
0: Well, it's so old, it's not worth selling. 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
3: Currently, it's 83 degrees. 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
5: What do you think?
6: Oh, I love it. Great stuff. Yeah, you look like just like a rich cowboy who came riding in off the farm. Hey, do me a favor. Tip your hat forward. Just tilt it forward. Come on.
5: I like it where it is.
6: No, seriously. Good. Come on. Do it. Do it.
5: Will you stop with that? That voice makes you sound crazy.
6: It's not making me sound crazy. It makes me sound like Maury Finkel, founder of Finkel Fixtures, biggest lighting fixture chain in the Southland.
5: Oh, it's a little voice and a character. You got a whole backstory. That's good.
6: Yeah, little touches. You know, little touches, little details. You want to make the character full, real.
5: What are you going to do? What's your character?
6: I don't really have like a character. I don't really do voices.
5: Hutch, what are you talking about? We're going upstairs. Half those people will recognize us if we don't have a character. I mean, come on. Think of something. This is it.
6: Okay.
5: Buck up. Let's do it.
6: How are you? How's it going? All right. How you doing? All right. Oh, look at these two hot chickens. Finkel wants some Finkel. Give it to him. Huh? Come on. Do it. Lay it on right here. Do it. Do it.
5: He means a kiss. We're doing little voices undercover.
6: Come on, sweetie. Okay. Do it. Oh, that's a sweet little pucker. I love it.
7: Hi. Can I get you two a drink?
6: You sure can, sweetheart. Johnny Red Neat. Okay? Do it. Do it.
7: All right. And you?
8: Do it. Bacardi and Cola, do it, do it.
7: Okay, I'll be right back.
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1: Hey, everybody. Supper's ready.
2: 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Come on, cousin.
3: All right, I'm up.
1: Sit wherever you want. Jeff, I want you there. So listen, I'm so happy to have you all here. I want to do a toast to friendship.
4: Oh, Susie.
1: Cheers. Cassie.
5: Cheers.
1: Harry.
6: Cheers.
1: Larry. You can't look me in the eye and toast?
7: Look you in the eye?
1: Yeah.
7: Towards what end?
1: Because that's what people do.
7: Get
1: they look
7: here.
1: Each other in the eye.
7: What is this, a seance? We're raising people from the dead? Come on, give me a break.
1: No, we're connecting and having some intimacy.
7: I don't need to connect, okay? I'm connected.
1: What are you afraid of?
7: What does it do?
1: You're saying, hello,
4: you're saying, I see you.
1: I acknowledge you. I connect with you. Right?
7: Hello, I see you. I acknowledge you. I connect with you.
1: Okay, very funny. You made your point. I think you're rude.
7: You see how stupid
1: yeah,
7: it is?
1: I think you're rude.
7: It's dumb. Come on.
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1: Well, let's say this Twinkie represents the normal amount of psychokinetic energy in the New York area. According to this morning's sample, it would be a Twinkie 35 feet long, weighing approximately 600 pounds.
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1: Drop this off at Mr. Feeling's office on your way out.
2: Hey, let me explain something to you, all right?
3: I have a friend named Bootsy that got killed doing some shit like this not too long ago. I ain't gonna carry this just because y'all made a mistake. I carry from A to B. I have nothing to do with C, okay? I have a wife and two kids, and I'd like to see my twin daughters, Monique and Unique, again.
1: It's just right on your way out. It's no problem if you could just take it off my desk, drop it off at Mr. Feelings. He could call research. They could
2: what about my daughters, Monique and Unique? What about them? What's in it for me? What's in it for my family?
1: What do you want?
2: What's in it for me? I'm risking my life. What's in it for me? What's in it for me? I have beautiful daughters. You're asking me to risk my life? What am I going to get out of this?
1: I'm sorry, that's it.
2: Where's his office?
1: It's just along the corridor down the steps. It's just right near your way out.
2: I'm just doing this for my kids. This is the same way Bootsy got killed. All they found was $20 and a pair of Adidas. Down the hallway, right?
1: Along the corridor. Down the steps.
2: Whoa, we almost fucked up. Shoe money for my daughters.
1: Thank you.
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1: Currently, it's 83 degrees.
2: From Feature Story News in Paris, I'm Ross Cullen. Ukraine's railway operator says it's entirely possible a train carrying European diplomats, including former UK Prime Minister Boris Johnson, was the intended target of a Russian strike. Another train was hit at a station near the border with NATO member Poland just after the diplomats' train had left the platform. Mr. Johnson posted a video message on social media on Monday reiterating his support for Ukraine.
3: They're worried now about the ballistic missiles coming in, and they need air defences. They need Starlink into Russia to take out the sites from which these missiles are coming. And then they need the European cash, and they need it now. The most important thing that Ukraine needs is a political statement from NATO, from Europe, from the White House. They need a joint statement from the West that the destiny of Ukraine is in the West as a free, independent, sovereign country.
2: Tech stocks around the world have fallen on Monday after the bosses of AI companies urged the pace of development to slow down. Microsoft chief executive Satya Nadella backed calls for a more deliberate pace of artificial intelligence development, though he says companies must retain full control over their proprietary knowledge and that any safety regime must protect enterprise privacy. Nadella's statement came a day after the heads of Anthropic, OpenAI and Elon Musk's xAI jointly called for the industry to slow down the building of more powerful models, a call US President Donald Trump dismissed from Ireland as exaggerated. Here's Kate Fisher in Washington.
4: He's not prepared for the United States to stop advancing its developments in any way, despite what some of these AI leaders are warning about. He's kind of framing this as a strategic competition, yet another strategic competition between the US and China, kind of suggesting that any form of regulation in the United States on this would be a sort of gift to Beijing in terms of how quickly it can advance and perhaps take over the United States in the development of the technology.
2: The leaders of Northern Ireland, Scotland and Wales are meeting on Monday to discuss launching independence referendums, an unprecedented summit triggered by US President Donald Trump's call for Irish reunification. Here's FSN's Stuart Smith in London.
5: Here in the UK, it's an incredibly divisive issue. In Ireland too, there was wars over this, there was fighting over this. Ireland did used to be one nation at one point, united in 1921, then it split into two, with six counties in the north remaining part of the UK and the bottom half becoming independent. And there was the Troubles for 30 years. Terrorism took place in the UK and in Northern Ireland.
2: And that's the latest Feature Story News. This is Ross Cullen reporting in Paris.
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1: Currently, it's 82 degrees.
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2: Do you believe in UFOs, astral projections, mental telepathy, ESP, clairvoyance, spirit photography, telekinetic movement, full trance mediums, the Loch Ness Monster, and the theory of Atlantis?
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3: From Feature Story News in Brussels, I'm William Denslow. NATO fighter jets have shot down a drone over Lithuania after it entered the country's airspace from Belarus. Lithuania's president confirmed the shootdown, saying the readiness demonstrated by the alliance is vital as Russia intensifies its war against Ukraine. Poland also launched preventative aviation operations in its own airspace in response to Russian drone activity near its borders. Ross Cullen reports from Paris.
4: The incursion into Lithuania, an EU and NATO member state, comes after a Russian drone hit a Ukrainian train near Ukraine's border with NATO member Poland, shortly after former UK Prime Minister Boris Johnson and top European security officials had passed through, an attack the Kremlin justified by arguing trains in Ukraine regularly carry Western military equipment.
3: US President Donald Trump's dismissed calls for artificial intelligence regulation, posting on Truth Social Monday that the only guardrails AI needs are a strong and smart president, and branding public opposition to data centers a sick conspiracy that benefits China. But on Capitol Hill, the Senate majority leader says he's close to releasing a bipartisan bill with lawmakers from both parties to impose what he calls a light-touch framework on advanced AI. The White House is also expected to summon technology executives for talks later in the week. Kate Fisher reports from Washington.
5: Of course, AI needs so much electricity and computing power. Both the president and these companies will want to see more data centers being built. The president has certainly said he'd like to see quicker permitting when it comes to data centers. Of course, that's very unpopular with a lot of American people who live near to these centers. And there has been something of a public backlash, but I do think that is a potential area of common ground.
3: The resistance to new AI legislation comes as New York City Mayor Zohran Mamdani has demanded the federal government act with far greater urgency, and as the Anthropic chief executive has called on the industry to slow the pace of development. Mitch McCann reports from New York.
6: Anthropic's chief executive, Dario Amade, wants the development to slow down. He said in a series of interviews, I think for too long the industry lied to people about the fact this is a technology that had risk. He's also said in an interview that it doesn't mean we need to panic today. It doesn't mean we need to shut it all down, but he says it is a warning sign.
3: The Duke and Duchess of Sussex have moved their children to a new school in the UK over security concerns. It's understood Archie and Lilibet have switched just days into term, and Washington's confirmed that it's deployed a weapon into Earth's orbit for the first time. An Air Force official said that an orbit weapon is needed to safeguard American security concerns. From bureaus worldwide, this is FSN.
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1: Last year, I was insane for this crazy little 8th grade.
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1: Wow, I didn't expect that.
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3: From Feature Story News in London, I'm Stuart Smith. Iran's security chief has rejected negotiations with the United States, saying there will be no talks until Tehran's conditions are met, rebuffing an offer made on Monday by US President Donald Trump to hold discussions at ending the war. The rejection comes as a newly published Pentagon report reveals the conflict has caused a significant shortfall in American munitions, contradicting repeated assurances from President Trump and Defense Secretary Pete Hegseth that there's no supply problem. The president said in recent weeks that the U.S. has virtually unlimited ammunition. Nick Harper reports from Washington.
4: This is a special report put together by the Pentagon's Inspector General. It speaks about the shortfall of munitions, but also bottlenecks in supply chains to try and replenish those munitions. And of course, that comes off the back of repeated denials from the President, Donald Trump, and the Defense Secretary, Pete Hegseth, that really there is a problem at all. We have heard from Donald Trump in just the last few weeks saying that the US has virtually unlimited amounts of ammunition. Well, clearly that is not the case.
3: Italian fighter jets on NATO's Baltic Air Policing mission have shot down a drone over central Lithuania, the first time an unmanned aircraft has been intercepted in the country's airspace. The drone entered from neighboring Belarus and spent around 30 minutes in Lithuanian airspace. The shootdown was not the only flashpoint between NATO forces this week. There's also been a confrontation between Russia and Denmark, as Will Denslow reports from Brussels.
5: Denmark report that it was conducting a routine monitoring incident involving one of its helicopters following a Russian warship. Now, it says that this warship then fired flares at that helicopter, something that Prime Minister Mette Frederiksen describes as reckless. We have heard from Russian officials weighing in on the issue. They say that it was the helicopter that was acting provocatively and that it was reckless behavior on the part of the Danes. All these incidents, while separate in nature, all tie into a broad concern shared by both the European Union here in Brussels as well as NATO members that more needs to be done to counter these coordinated Russian hybrid threats.
3: Prince Harry and Meghan Markle have moved their children to a new school in England over security concerns. It's understood Archie and Lilibet have switched just days into the new school term after safety fears were raised about their school run. Meanwhile, the body which oversees royal and VIP security in Britain is to review whether Harry and Meghan should receive publicly funded support now they're living in the UK. Business Secretary Jonathan Reynolds says it's right that their security is being freshly assessed.
6: There are rules in place, systems in place to make sure people in public life are protected. I'm sure they'll apply in this case.
3: From bureaus worldwide, this is FSN.
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I'm all warmed up and ready to go. It's Alicia Torres hanging out with you in the middays. We just heard the Black Keys, Going Down South, a song from about 5 years ago, and the Delta Cream LP. Offenbach was in there too with Be Mine. Coming up this hour, some classic Dorsten and a song entitled Until June. The Church also headed your way this hour, and Margaret Glaspie. Right now, let's kick off a big old long set of indie rock with Beauty School Dropout. We made plans. God laughed.

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3: It's Comic-Con, you idiot! 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
4: Yeah, sorry, guys, she doesn't know.
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0: 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And brand new music, Margaret Glaspie doing Get Back. Cold War Kids were in there too with Hospital Beds. And the Valley's own Sophie Dorsten did classic Dorsten music entitled Until June. Crazy Town did Revolving Doors. Do not walk out the door, because coming up in the 11 o'clock hour, you're going to have a chance to win tickets to see L7 in concert.
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1: Currently, it's 91 degrees.
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We just heard Circadian Rhythm, Silver Sun Pickups, and a great song from Berlin taking us back to the 80s with the Metro. If you like going back in time and getting into those vintage indie rock songs, well, be here at 12 noon for the KWSS Retro Radio Hour. I'm Lisha Torres, feeling kind of tired this morning because I was up really late last night. The last time I looked at the clock, it said like 2:15, and so now I'm suffering. Wake me up. And for some reason, the coffee's not helping at all today. Maybe because it's a little cloudy out. We do have a 40% chance of rain with thunderstorms here and there. And the high is only 100, down to 97 for a high on Wednesday. Catfish and the Bottlemen on KWSS.

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That is CSS and King Gizzard and the Wizard Lizard did Intra Sport. I'm Lisa Torres. Promised you those tickets for L7 coming to the Walter Studios. That's going to be happening on October the 9th. If you'd like to go, just be the third person to text L7 to 623-888-6091. Got some great local coming up this hour from Banana Gun. Also, the Woodworks, and they're going to be at a big event that I'll tell you all about in just a few minutes. Also, hang on for Spoon and Midnight Oil, Rising Seas on KWSS.

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1: I can't hear you. You're trailing off. 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

0: 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That is Fly Trap from a few years ago by Valley Band, The Woodworks. They're pretty cool. Everybody around town knows them. And when they put on a show, people show up. And they're going to be at a big show on October the 3rd, the Side Pony Express Music Festival Benefit Show. That's happening at the Yucca Tap Room in Tempe. Starts at 12 noon and goes until they get done. Might be close to midnight. And the Woodworks is one of the bands taking the stage on October the 3rd. 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
3: Currently, it's 93 degrees.
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Just heard Better Than Me from Ten Tones and the Bangles, too, with Walk Like an Egyptian. As we head toward the noon hour and the KWSS Retro Radio Hour. Right now, though, got some Banana Gun for you. Born to Lose.

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I'm Leisha Torres, your host. Thanks for tuning in. Coming up this hour, a chance to win tickets to the Bull Riding Contest. Real live bulls, real live riders. If you want to experience that excitement, stick around. David Bowie coming up, and also got something by Michael Penn that we have not heard in quite a while. Right now, though, it's Devo with Gut Feeling on the Retro Radio Hour.

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1: Okay, come on. All right? You're Larry David. Who are you?
2: I'm Larry David.
1: And what do you happen to enjoy?
2: I happen to enjoy wearing women's panties.
1: Perfect, that's it.
2: I'm very comfortable with that.
1: Very comfortable.
2: You have to replace my pants? I'm not going to pay for these pants.
3: No, because you're going to walk around with a security tag on that and someone's going to arrest you or something. Sir, you cannot leave with those pants.
2: Really?
3: It's going to follow you around, that sound.
4: Yes, ma'am, I'm looking for Larry David.
5: Oh, come right in.
4: Hello.
2: Oh, hey, Officer Krupke.
4: Yeah.
2: Look, hey, Jeff, it's Officer Krupke.
1: Oh, yeah, like from West Side Story.
2: West Side Story.
4: Yeah, we received a call about you using obscenities against a woman and her children.
2: What? That's ridiculous. I sang the song that I sang to you, Officer Krupke, Krup you.
4: It's not the way they heard it.
2: I was singing the song, Krup you.
4: Where'd you get those pants?
2: Banana Republic.
4: There's a security tag on those pants.
2: Well, I traded them because they took my pants, so I took these.
4: Give me the pants.
2: What are you talking about? These are my pants.
4: Now.
2: Okay, fine.
4: You don't have to do this here.
2: I don't care. Okay, here.
5: Oh my God, who are you?
2: I'm Larry David. I happen to enjoy wearing women's panties.
0: NKWSS.org.

Indie Radio KWSS, back in the day, they referred to it as art rock. David Bowie with Heroes, that term still used today a lot. Michael Penn was in there too with No Myth. And yes, that Michael Penn is related to the one and only Sean Penn. I'm Lisa Torres. I'm not related to anybody famous, but sure is fun hanging out with you during the Retro Radio Hour, playing all this great classic indie rock from back in the day. 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Morrissey coming up, also the Pretenders, but right now, a band that was supposed to be in town last weekend, and they didn't make it. I heard that it was due to illness. I hope that whoever is not feeling well gets to feeling well and make plans to come back. Here's Missing Persons featuring Dale Bosio with Words.

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0: 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This is the Retro Radio Hour with Detonation Boulevard, Sisters of Mercy, and Suede Head. What a great song from Morrissey. Morrissey just released his 14th solo album. It's called Make Up Is a Lie. It was just released this past March, and in August, this past August, he canceled 4 shows. So, Morrissey. Constantly in the news about missing shows. A band that puts on a great show, The Pretenders, right there in the middle of the set, in the middle of the road. Started out with Missing Persons, Words. Valley weather, we do have thunderstorms off and on today with a high of only 100. There is a 40% chance of rain overall. The temperature dropping down to 97 by Wednesday. Hang on, I've got an order in for a new order and the Retro Radio Hour.
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3: Currently, it's 95 degrees.
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Also heard The Police and New Order with Age of Consent. Well, age is not a factor at our KWSS Fall Fundraiser, which is coming up October 24th at FoCal. It's all ages. Everybody's invited. Hope to meet you there on the 24th of October. Taking a look at the calendar, it was on this day, September the 15th, back in 2019, that the shocking news came down. 75-year-old artist Rick Ocasek was found dead in his New York City apartment. He was, you know, the lead singer for this band right here, The Cars, on the Retro Radio Hour.

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KWSS 939, 995, 923 Flagstaff, and 945 HD2. Neon Tree songs that I can listen to, and Wild from Spoon. I'm Lisha Torres. Things got a little wild and hairy in the retro radio hour. I forgot to turn you on to tickets for the PBR Team Series Bull Riding, which is happening October the 8th through the 10th at the Desert Diamond Arena. If you want to go check out some real bull riders riding some real bulls, sounds very exciting. Just be the second person to text the word bull, and you got those tickets. 623-888-6091. Coming up this hour, some local music from the Heavy Crawls. Also got Tegan and Sarah. And right now, don't be shy, it's RF Shannon.

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1: 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Is it true?
3: Well, I did have the hat on, yeah. Look, I got this idea to wear that hat so I wouldn't have to have lunch with Phil Rosenthal. And it worked like a charm. He saw me in the hat and he left the restaurant. It was amazing. And
1: I'm not surprised.
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0: Indie Radio KWSS 93.9 92.3 Flagstaff with the Go-Go's Club Zero. We also heard Sad Sad City by Ghostland Observatory. Lots of great music in this set, including the Smithereens with A Girl Like You. Churches was in there, and the great Bjork with Human Behavior. Talk about wonderful humans. 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
3: Currently, it's 97 degrees.
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Nico Case right there with Bad Luck, and you get what you give, New Radicals. Well, local group The Heavy Cross is giving us their all. And this Sunday, September 19th, The Heavy Cross are in the finals for the Phoenix Showdown, trying to win a trip to Memphis to represent Arizona on the All-American Blues Competition. 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
1: Hey, Johnny, how about a beer, huh?
2: Ooh, a couple Charles Bukowskis?
1: A couple Brustoyevskis?
2: Maybe a Mike Brugoslowski?
1: Perhaps a Teddy Bruski?
2: That's a good one.
3: You know what? I think I, too, want a Martina Navratilovsky.
1: Oh, no, that doesn't work. No, don't ruin it, no.
3: That totally works.
1: No.
3: Yeah, it does. Well,
2: it doesn't work. The name has to have a ski at the end of it, and you just put Bruski at the end of Martina Navratilova, so.
3: Well, I just thought we were saying funny names.
1: No, it has to have a ski at the end of it, otherwise where's the challenge? You know, if there's no ski at the end of the root word, then we would just be idiots saying nonsense.
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1: Sit wherever you want. Jeff, I want you there. So listen, I'm so happy to have you all here. I want to do a toast to friendship.
4: Oh. Susie.
1: Cassie, cheers. Harry.
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6: Cheers.
1: Larry, you can't look me in the eye and toast?
8: Look you in the eye?
1: Yeah.
8: Towards what end?
1: Because that's what people do.
8: Get
1: they
8: out
1: look
8: of here.
1: Each other in the eye.
8: What is this, a seance? We're raising people from the dead? Come on, give me a break.
1: No, we're connecting and having some intimacy.
8: I don't need to connect, okay? I'm connected.
1: What are you afraid of?
8: What does it do?
1: You're saying, hello,
4: I see you.
1: I acknowledge you. I connect with you. Right?
8: Hello, I see you. I acknowledge you. I connect with you.
1: Okay, very funny. You made your point. I think you're rude.
8: You see how stupid
1: yeah,
8: it is?
1: Yeah, I think you're rude.
8: It's dumb. Come on.
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0: Again? That thing hasn't started since FanFusion was still called Phoenix Comic.
1: Don't say it.
0: Oh, sorry. Since Will Wheaton was on Next Generation.
1: That long? Jeez, just get rid of that thing.
0: Well, it's so old, it's not worth selling. 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
3: Currently, it's 98 degrees. 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
3: That was a guy?
1: Yeah.
3: That was a girl?
1: No, they have little chats on the cell phone.
3: No, they don't.
1: They do all day long.
3: Really?
1: Yeah. I'm telling you, it's unbelievable. And when they're together, she goes like this, she gives him a slap.
3: Touching like that?
1: Yeah, I get a flirty
3: slap. Oh, the flirting, flirtatious slap.
1: The flirtatious tap.
3: Really?
1: Yeah. That's like, you know, sex for platonic friends.
3: Yeah.
1: Because they can't touch each other, it's forbidden, so they're allowed to go like that. Are you going to the NRDC opening tomorrow?
3: Yeah, of course.
1: All right, I'll see you tomorrow.
3: All right.
4: Hey. Oh, look at you.
5: No, look at you. You
4: look
5: are
4: at
5: Miss
4: you.
5: NRDC.
4: Well, thank you.
5: You make me want to save the planet.
4: So, should we go in?
3: Okay, let's
4: see
3: go
4: the
3: in.
4: New wing?
5: Call me, actually. I have something to tell you.
4: I've got something to tell you, too.
1: Oh. Saying hello?
4: Hello.
1: Oh, hi.
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5: Currently, it's 98 degrees.
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